0: the United Nations.
1: He had denounced Israel's actions in Gaza and the West Bank as genocidal. He accused Israel of a colonial scheme. But a crucial point, he wasn't actually there. He had to deliver these remarks over video link because for the second time in 2 years, the Trump administration denied him a visa. And since then, we have now heard from Benjamin Netanyahu. I was just listening to his speech before I came to talk to you. And the first thing to note is, just like last year, as he rose to the podium in the General Assembly...
0: US Senator Kirsten Gillibrand has accused US President Donald Trump and Defence Secretary Pete Hegseth of dismissing the welfare of American service members as fake news. It comes after the acting Navy Secretary confirmed that 8 sailors attempted suicide during the USS Abraham Lincoln's record-breaking 9-month deployment for the Iran conflict. Ever since, Kate Fisher has more from Washington.
2: The Lincoln spent 286 days at sea, limited time ashore, and families and sailors have already been raising concerns about exhaustion and morale. And when the Navy was asked about this in August, it kind of pushed back strongly about the conditions. And so I think it now faces some difficult questions about whether the length and intensity of this deployment was actually very healthy for the service members involved.
0: New York Federal Reserve President John Williams has said it would be reasonable to expect another interest rate rise before the end of the year. Ever since, Mitch McCann reports from New York.
3: This year, the 30-year Treasury yield touched 5.446%. That is a level it has not reached since 2004. And the benchmark 10-year yield hit 5.15%, which hasn't happened since 2007. Now, this is bad news for Americans taking out loans, home buyers with mortgages. It's bad for governments paying more interest on their debt, and it's bad for the stock market because when bonds pay more, stocks become less attractive.

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0: to get a hold of me during the show, you could do so at kaeo@caneandable.social or contact us using our WhatsApp group. 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

0: From Feature Story News in Washington, I'm Nick Harper. US President Donald Trump and Chinese President Xi Jinping have held formal bilateral talks at the White House. Ahead of the meeting, the US Treasury Secretary Scott Bessent announced the two sides had agreed to extend a trade truce until January, preventing tariff rates on Chinese goods from rising sharply. The summit agenda has also included artificial intelligence regulation and Chinese restrictions on critical mineral exports to the United States. Israeli Prime Minister Benjamin Netanyahu has called accusations of genocide a lie during his UN General Assembly speech. 77 national delegations walked out in protest. Palestinian Authority President Mahmoud Abbas earlier accused Israel of eradicating Palestinians in Gaza and the West Bank. FSN's James Goodison reports from the United Nations.
1: He had denounced Israel's actions in Gaza and the West Bank as genocidal. He accused Israel of a colonial scheme. But a crucial point, he wasn't actually there. He had to deliver these remarks over video link because for the second time in 2 years, the Trump administration denied him a visa. And since then, we have now heard from Benjamin Netanyahu. I was just listening to his speech before I came to talk to you. And the first thing to note is, just like last year, as he rose to the podium in the General Assembly...
0: US Senator Kirsten Gillibrand has accused US President Donald Trump and Defense Secretary Pete Hegseth of dismissing the welfare of American service members as fake news. It comes after the acting Navy Secretary confirmed that 8 sailors attempted suicide during the USS Abraham Lincoln's record-breaking 9-month deployment for the Iran conflict. FSN's Kate Fisher has more from Washington.
2: The Lincoln spent 286 days at sea, limited time ashore, and families and sailors have already been raising concerns about exhaustion and morale. And when the Navy was asked about this in August, it kind of pushed back strongly about the conditions. And so I think it now faces some difficult questions about whether the length and intensity of this deployment was actually very healthy for the service members involved.
0: New York Federal Reserve President John Williams has said it would be reasonable to expect another interest rate rise before the end of the year. Ever since Mitch McCann reports from New York.
3: This year, the 30-year Treasury yield touched 5.446%. That is a level it has not reached since 2004. And the benchmark 10-year yield hit 5.15%, which hasn't happened since 2007. Now, this is bad news for Americans taking out loans, home buyers with mortgages. It's bad for governments paying more interest on their debt, and it's bad for the stock market because when bonds pay more, stocks become less attractive.
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0: Chop chop, everyone. Squadron leader speaking. Shoulders back, ice front, and good evening to you all. Now, forget the government public service announcement. The only thing you should be listening to is the Reverend, the very Reverend, Spiky Mike. He's live on Dodge Radio, tally-hoing from the Love Shack in Gisborough. He's kicking up the alternative 80s, 8 till 10 on a Tuesday night. Tune in, or there may well be consequences. Squadron leader, over and out.
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0: Hi, Mike Todd here, the Todd Farmer, bringing you the best in new music, as well as playing banging tunes from Bowie to Roxy Music, Sex Pistols to The Clash. 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
1: 80s at 8. '90s at 9. Tell me why ain't nothing but a party. Tell me why ain't nothing but a mistake. Naughties at 10. And in betweenies and teenies at 11. Now might say something stupid. La, la, la, la. If this wasn't enough, each and every hour we keep you up to date with the latest news, business, showbiz, sport and weather updates. 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

0: From Feature Story News in Washington, I'm Nick Harper. US President Donald Trump and Chinese President Xi Jinping have held formal bilateral talks at the White House. Ahead of the meeting, the US Treasury Secretary Scott Bessent announced the two sides had agreed to extend a trade truce until January, preventing tariff rates on Chinese goods from rising sharply. The summit agenda has also included artificial intelligence regulation and Chinese restrictions on critical mineral exports to the United States. Israeli Prime Minister Benjamin Netanyahu has called accusations of genocide a lie during his UN General Assembly speech. 77 national delegations walked out in protest. Palestinian Authority President Mahmoud Abbas earlier accused Israel of eradicating Palestinians in Gaza and the West Bank. FSN's James Goodison reports from the United Nations.
1: He had denounced Israel's actions in Gaza and the West Bank as genocidal. He accused Israel of a colonial scheme. But a crucial point, he wasn't actually there. He had to deliver these remarks over video link because for the second time in 2 years, the Trump administration denied him a visa. And since then, we have now heard from Benjamin Netanyahu. I was just listening to his speech before I came to talk to you. And the first thing to note is, just like last year, as he rose to the podium in the General Assembly...
0: US Senator Kirsten Gillibrand has accused US President Donald Trump and Defense Secretary Pete Hegseth of dismissing the welfare of American service members as fake news. It comes after the acting Navy Secretary confirmed that 8 sailors attempted suicide during the USS Abraham Lincoln's record-breaking 9-month deployment for the Iran conflict. FSN's Kate Fisher has more from Washington.
2: The Lincoln spent 286 days at sea, limited time ashore, and families and sailors have already been raising concerns about exhaustion and morale. And when the Navy was asked about this in August, it kind of pushed back strongly about the conditions. And so I think it now faces some difficult questions about whether the length and intensity of this deployment was actually very healthy for the service members involved.
0: New York Federal Reserve President John Williams has said it would be reasonable to expect another interest rate rise before the end of the year. FSN's Mitch McCann reports from New York.
3: This year, the 30-year Treasury yield touched 5.446%. That is a level it has not reached since 2004. And the benchmark 10-year yield hit 5.15%, which hasn't happened since 2007. Now, this is bad news for Americans taking out loans, home buyers with mortgages. It's bad for governments paying more interest on their debt, and it's bad for the stock market because when bonds pay more, stocks become less attractive.
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3: From Feature Story News in New Delhi, I'm Ashan Garg. Kremlin Special Envoy Kirill Dmitriev met U.S. Envoy Steve Witkoff and Jared Kushner in New York on Thursday to discuss a peaceful resolution to the war in Ukraine, the latest in a series of diplomatic encounters on the sidelines of the United Nations General Assembly. The assembly has also been dominated by Israeli Prime Minister Benjamin Netanyahu's speech, which was met with a mass walkout by hundreds of diplomats. Mitch McCann reports from New York.
4: Benjamin Netanyahu also brought a number of props on stage with him, similar to how he used a series of maps last year. This year, he bought a pager to remind the audience of the exploding pager saga, where pagers started detonating across Lebanon, targeting suspected Hezbollah fighters. He held it up, saying that if you had forgotten the pagers, Hezbollah certainly hasn't.
3: Chinese President Xi Jinping has departed the White House after a state dinner concluding the first day of a two-day summit with U.S. President Donald Trump, at which the two sides extended their trade truce until January. The summit comes as the U.S. Senate narrowly failed to pass a war powers resolution on Iran, and with Republican candidates facing voter anger over petrol prices and the economic costs of the conflict ahead of November's midterm elections. Nick Harper has the story from Washington.
5: Stability was the main thing. That was important for both countries, but seemingly very important for the United States. They wanted to keep China on side. This has really become a vibes visit. It's all about style over substance. On Wednesday, we saw Donald Trump greeting President Xi on the tarmac, something that a US president wouldn't normally do. That's a high honour being given there to President Xi. We saw that military review earlier on today. There'll be a lavish state dinner tonight. It's all that pomp and ceremony. I mean, did the US get any big wins? No, perhaps not. It didn't get China, for example, to drop all of its tariffs. It didn't get China to stop buying oil from Iran.
3: 77 national delegations walked out of the United Nations General Assembly Hall on Thursday before Israeli Prime Minister Benjamin Netanyahu began his address. The second consecutive year, he has faced a mass protest at the annual gathering in New York. Palestinian Authority President Mahmoud Abbas earlier accused Israel of genocide in Gaza and the West Bank, delivering his speech by video link after being denied a U.S. entry visa for the second year running. James Goodison reports from the United Nations.
6: He had denounced Israel's actions in Gaza and the West Bank as genocidal. He accused Israel of a colonial scheme. But a crucial point, he wasn't actually there. He had to deliver these remarks over video link because, for the second time in 2 years, the Trump administration denied him a visa. And since then, we have now heard from Benjamin Netanyahu. I was just listening to his speech before I came to talk to you. And the first thing to note is, just like last year, as he rose to the podium in the General Assembly, there was a mass walkout.
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0: From Feature Story News in New Delhi, I'm Ishan Garg. Kremlin Special Envoy Kirill Dmitriev met US Envoy Steve Witkoff and Jared Kushner in New York on Thursday to discuss a peaceful resolution to the war in Ukraine, the latest in a series of diplomatic encounters on the sidelines of the United Nations General Assembly. The assembly has also been dominated by Israeli Prime Minister Benjamin Netanyahu's speech, which was met with a mass walkout by hundreds of diplomats. Mitch McCann reports from New York.
1: Benjamin Netanyahu also brought a number of props on stage with him, similar to how he used a series of maps last year. This year he bought a pager to remind the audience of the exploding pager saga, where pagers started detonating across Lebanon, targeting suspected Hezbollah fighters. He held it up, saying that if you had forgotten the pagers, Hezbollah certainly hasn't.
0: Chinese President Xi Jinping has departed the White House after a state dinner concluding the first day of a two-day summit with US President Donald Trump, at which the two sides extended their trade truce until January. The summit comes as the US Senate narrowly failed to pass a war powers resolution on Iran, and with Republican candidates facing voter anger over petrol prices and the economic costs of the conflict ahead of November's midterm elections. Nick Harper has the story from Washington.
2: Stability was the main thing. That was important for both countries, but seemingly very important for the United States. They wanted to keep China on side. This has really become a vibes visit. It's all about style over substance. On Wednesday, we saw Donald Trump greeting President Xi on the tarmac, something that a US president wouldn't normally do. That's a high honour being given there to President Xi. We saw that military review earlier on today. There'll be a lavish state dinner tonight. It's all that pomp and ceremony. I mean, did the US get any big wins? No, perhaps not. It didn't get China, for example, to drop all of its tariffs. It didn't get China to stop buying oil from Iran.
0: 77 national delegations walked out of the United Nations General Assembly Hall on Thursday before Israeli Prime Minister Benjamin Netanyahu began his address. The second consecutive year, he has faced a mass protest at the annual gathering in New York. Palestinian Authority President Mahmoud Abbas earlier accused Israel of genocide in Gaza and the West Bank, delivering his speech by video link after being denied a US entry visa for the second year running. James Goodison reports from the United Nations.
3: He had denounced Israel's actions in Gaza and the West Bank as genocidal. He accused Israel of a colonial scheme. But a crucial point, he wasn't actually there. He had to deliver these remarks over video link because for the second time in 2 years, the Trump administration denied him a visa. And since then, we have now heard from Benjamin Netanyahu. I was just listening to his speech before I came to talk to you. And the first thing to note is, just like last year, as he rose to the podium in the General Assembly, there was a mass walkout.
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0: from Feature Story News in New Delhi, I'm Ishan Garg. Kremlin Special Envoy Kirill Dmitriev met U.S. Envoy Steve Witkoff and Jared Kushner in New York on Thursday to discuss a peaceful resolution to the war in Ukraine, the latest in a series of diplomatic encounters on the sidelines of the United Nations General Assembly. The assembly has also been dominated by Israeli Prime Minister Benjamin Netanyahu's speech, which was met with a mass walkout by hundreds of diplomats. Mitch McCann reports from New York.
1: Benjamin Netanyahu also brought a number of props on stage with him, similar to how he used a series of maps last year. This year, he bought a pager to remind the audience of the exploding pager saga, where pagers started detonating across Lebanon, targeting suspected Hezbollah fighters. He held it up, saying that if you had forgotten the pagers, Hezbollah certainly hasn't.
0: Chinese President Xi Jinping has departed the White House after a state dinner concluding the first day of a two-day summit with U.S. President Donald Trump, at which the two sides extended their trade truce until January. The summit comes as the U.S. Senate narrowly failed to pass a war powers resolution on Iran, and with Republican candidates facing voter anger over petrol prices and the economic costs of the conflict ahead of November's midterm elections. Nick Harper has the story from Washington.
2: Stability was the main thing. That was important for both countries, but seemingly very important for the United States. They wanted to keep China on side. This has really become a vibes visit. It's all about style over substance. On Wednesday, we saw Donald Trump greeting President Xi on the tarmac, something that a US president wouldn't normally do. That's a high honor being given there to President Xi. We saw that military review earlier on today. There'll be a lavish state dinner tonight. It's all that pomp and ceremony. I mean, did the US get any big wins? No, perhaps not. It didn't get China, for example, to drop all of its tariffs. It didn't get China to stop buying oil from Iran.
0: 77 national delegations walked out of the United Nations General Assembly Hall on Thursday before Israeli Prime Minister Benjamin Netanyahu began his address. The second consecutive year, he has faced a mass protest at the annual gathering in New York. Palestinian Authority President Mahmoud Abbas earlier accused Israel of genocide in Gaza and the West Bank, delivering his speech by video link after being denied a U.S. entry visa for the second year running. James Goodison reports from the United Nations.
3: He had denounced Israel's actions in Gaza and the West Bank as genocidal. He accused Israel of a colonial scheme. But a crucial point, he wasn't actually there. He had to deliver these remarks over video link because for the second time in 2 years, the Trump administration denied him a visa. And since then, we have now heard from Benjamin Netanyahu. I was just listening to his speech before I came to talk to you. And the first thing to note is, just like last year, as he rose to the podium in the General Assembly, there was a mass walkout.
4: Good morning. It is Friday, the 25th of September, and you're listening to The Morning Report. I'm Georgia Lee, and I'll be giving you the rundown coming up today.
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4: Has the World Cup encouraged unhealthy habits? And ahead of the first live Strictly tomorrow, have we found the show's biggest fan?
6: So my name's Evie. I've been watching the show since the first ever series, with Natasha Kaplinsky and Brendan Cole winning, and I was hooked.
4: But first, a look at the weather. Fog and low cloud will clear from some central and southern areas. A warm, dry day for many. Highs of 24 degrees Celsius. There's a lot to get into, so let's get started with the news from Frankie.
7: Far-right activist Daniel Thomas will appear in court charged with criminal damage today after allegedly slashing a dinghy in the English Channel while a rescue crew member was still on board. The 37-year-old, known as Danny Tomo to his supporters, was remanded into custody last night. Teens want more protection online than an Australian-style ban can offer. That's the warning from charities like the Molly Rose Foundation. Their senior policy and research manager is Rowan Ferguson.
8: What we really need to do is listen to the concerns of children and follow the evidence. And Australia did lead the way, but you know, the evidence is mounting that it's not working.
7: President Donald Trump's welcomed his Chinese counterpart Xi Jinping on a highly anticipated state visit, hailing what he calls their truly great friendship. The two are due to discuss AI, Iran, Taiwan, and loosening exports on microchips. And US rapper Macklemore has announced a European tour after he was dropped from Ed Sheeran's over comments he made about Gaza. The 43-year-old's named his tour Free Palestine. He'll perform shows in London, Paris and Dublin, raising funds for humanitarian aid and support for Palestinians. From Radio News Sub, I'm Frankie Hersine.
4: Thanks, Frankie. Should we take a look at what's making the front pages in today's newspapers? The Guardian and the iPaper write about waiting lists and overcrowding putting pressure on the NHS. A survey found that corridor care in A&E departments is linked to around 550 deaths per week in Wales, Northern Ireland and England. The Daily Mail and the Daily Express report on the growing number of small boat migrants reaching Britain. Some 781 migrants arrived in the UK on Wednesday, which is the highest recorded number in a single day. It comes amid continuing anti-migration protests in Gosport. Now, did you watch the World Cup? People who watched the World Cup this summer were exposed to junk food, alcohol, and gambling branding every 7 seconds. Researchers from the University of Bristol and Oxford say unhealthy food and drink brands accounted for more than 7 in 10 ads, with almost 66,000 appearances. Our reporter Holly Hughes spoke to Dr. Raffaello Rossi.
9: Could you just kind of take me through exactly what you found in relation to the World Cup this year and what viewers have been exposed to?
5: Yeah, so what we did this time is we analysed all 104 matches of the World Cup, and we used AI to actually track all advertising for harmful products. So that could be associated with financial harm or physical harm. So this could be alcohol, gambling, fast food, cryptocurrency, so stuff like that. And what we found across all of these 104 matches was over 93,000 advertising for those harmful brands, mostly from unhealthy foods and drinks, and then a lot of alcohol advertising, a lot of gambling advertising. So quite a mixture of different harmful brands.
9: Yes, and what are your kind of top concerns about this? Of course, the World Cup has such a huge audience, but specifically for what is being advertised on this scale?
5: So as we focused on advertising for harmful products, the big worry is that, of course, this advertising tends to translate into action. So that's why brands spend a lot of money, is because they know, of course, this works. Basically, the more advertising you see, the more likely you are to do this. So in this case, to consume unhealthy food, to start betting, or to start drinking alcohol. And then we know, of course, following that, there will be an increased chance of harm.
9: And so what are your kind of next steps now that you kind of got the figures for that harm potentially? What are you going to do with this research?
5: Now I think it is up for FIFA and different governments all over the world to do something with that. What frustrates me the most is that actually technology exists to avoid a lot of these issues. So one of the main issues we found was that a lot of advertising FIFA used in their feed was broadcasted to countries where this was illegal. So for example, alcohol consumption in over 10 countries is illegal, but still it was shown in those countries. Same with betting brands. So a lot of the betting brands that were shown in around the stadium were actually only licensed in 20 countries. But the live feed, so the pictures you saw, went out to over 220 countries. So this is quite some serious issues, and we think somebody needs to step up.
9: Is it about kind of having these adverts in moderation, do you think? Or is it about perhaps, you know, just flat out not showing them in these countries, like you say, where things like alcohol or the gambling companies, you know, aren't legal or don't exist?
5: The first and biggest issue is this kind of bombardment. I mean, you know, 93,000 is just way too many. It's just, you know, I think everyone probably agrees on that. It's just too much. It's a completely different story. So I think, yes, moderation might be one of the areas. But then I think there's a bigger question to ask. Normally, we see football as a kind of healthy activity. So do you really have to pair it with all of these unhealthy products? It is a completely different question.
4: In a statement, FIFA told us that the majority of its revenues will be reinvested back into the global game, including through the FIFA Forward Programme and targeted development initiatives that support participation, infrastructure, social and health programmes, and the continued growth of women's football across the world. They go on to say that their social impact campaigns, including Be Active, delivered messages of unity, inclusion, health and friendship to audiences on an unprecedented scale throughout the World Cup 2026. The campaigns reached millions of fans inside stadiums and FIFA fan festivals, as well as thousands through the Canada Celebrates programme. But the weekend is nearly here. thank goodness. And arguably, one of the biggest shows on TV is back on our Saturday nights. Tomorrow, it's the first live Strictly Come Dancing of the new series. After the partnerships were revealed last week, the couples will take to the dance floor live for the first time. It's the first live shows for the brand new presenting lineup of Emma Willis, Josh Widdicombe, and Johannes Radebe. Well, to talk all things Strictly, we've turned to our resident superfan here at Morning Report, Grace McIntosh, and she's managed to find someone who loves the show even more than her.
6: So my name's Evie. I've been watching the show since the first ever series, with Natasha Kaplinsky and Brendan Cole winning, and I was hooked from that series. Starting from the beginning, I think I was living at home, and it was something that all the family would come round and watch together, and I just love that togetherness. There was something for everybody, and the celebrities that they cast, there's always someone that someone knows in the family, all different generations. And then just really that Saturday night prime time, you know, big production with the live band and dancing. And it's not just the dancing, but sort of seeing yourself as the celebrity who hasn't danced before or doesn't have a lot of dance training, and then just seeing their journey. It's just so infectious. It's just, I just love it so much.
10: Me too. And Evie, I'm so jealous because you've been to a live show. I try every year for tickets, but I've never managed to get them. So tell me what that was like. What was it like seeing it in the flesh?
6: Oh my goodness. Like, I'm not even exaggerating. It probably was, when I went the first time, it was probably the best day of my life. It was just, it's just magical, just seeing how it all comes together. It was Tess and Claudia when I went, who obviously we're going to really, really miss. But just watching the way that they put the show together, seeing the, hearing the band live and watching the dancers as they go around the dance floor. And it was just absolutely magical. You just really feel part of it.
10: What are your thoughts on this year's lineup? Have you got any front runners, any early predictions?
6: Oh, I'm too scared to say because I'm never right. I always change my mind halfway through. But I am always excited to see the cast, and I'm so glad Dani has been given another chance. I think that was so sad. We were so excited to see her. We know what a fan of the show she is, and we were heartbroken when she had the injury last year. So I'm so glad that she's come back, and I just hope she's fit and healthy and ready to go, because we're all behind her. I'm gonna say a little wild card, because I am an Arsenal fan. And Ian Wright is one of my favourite players of all time, and his son Sean is going to be there, and I'm rooting for Sean, for sure. I'm absolutely rooting for Sean.
10: Tell me, what is it that you get most excited for? Is it the costumes? Is it the song choices? Is it particular dances? Is it the judges? What's something that you always really look forward to the most?
6: Ooh. I think all the above. I love the production of it. I love seeing all the fake tan, the rhinestones. I love seeing people who might not necessarily always be that glam. We've got amazing actors and actresses that, especially in soap operas and things. And then on a Saturday night, they get to look, you know, the best that, or however they want to look, or the costumes. I mean, there's so much that goes into the costume designing and making it every week. The live band, I think, is something that we've lost in TV, in live TV. We don't have live bands anymore, whereas we used to have, you know, on the Parkinson show and all of that. So it's that as well. And it's, yeah, it's just everything, I guess.
4: That's making me want to get my dance shoes on. I'll definitely be tuning in tomorrow night. But still to come in the Morning Report, tracking our drinking could help us feel much better. And we talk aspirations for World Dream Day.
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4: Nearly 8 in 10 people track an aspect of their health, such as steps or sleep, but alcohol intake is often overlooked. Cutting back on alcohol has positive effects on our health and well-being, including better sleep, energy, and mental health. To help people find their balance, Dr. Zoe Williams spoke to our reporter Rosie Buck about how we can better understand our drinking habits and make more informed choices. She started by asking why we track so many health stats these days, but not our drinking.
14: I think a lot of it comes down to our culture, but also wearable devices such as smartwatches, which can help track things like sleep and steps, don't necessarily automatically track alcohol unless we input that data. But I think that drinking alcohol is something that it's so intertwined with our culture in the UK. And often it's something that is automatic and we do it without really making an informed or mindful choice. So a lot of people potentially would benefit from taking more notice of how much they're drinking so that they can figure out what their balance is, and their drink aware resources can help them find their balance.
15: And 8 million people are currently drinking above the low risk guidelines. What would you say to those people who don't think they need to change their drinking habits?
14: There are so many benefits to cutting back on the amount of alcohol you're consuming. Of course, if people are drinking over the recommended guidelines regularly, then it can directly impact their health. Reducing can help you sleep better. It can mean that the next day you have more energy, better able to concentrate, regulate your emotions. You're more likely to make better food choices and more likely to exercise. And if you do exercise, your performance is likely to be better. So I think just being aware of how much you're drinking and making a more of a decision, a mindful choice as to when you want to drink and when you don't, could mean that you can benefit from these immediate feeling better type benefits straight away.
15: And you touched on this on the previous question, but what are the key differences that cutting back on alcohol can make to our overall health?
14: The research that DrinkAware did found that over a third of people who cut back, so remember, this is not cutting out alcohol, but cutting back, felt healthier. 31% slept better, 23% said that they'd lost weight, and a fifth, so 21%, said that they were in a better frame of mind. So simply moderating or cutting back can improve your wellness. But of course, it is important for health as well. And whilst keeping within those safe levels of 14 units per week means that alcohol is unlikely to cause significant harm to your health, many people are going way over that. And it can affect many different aspects of your health, from your mental health, your heart health, liver, brain. So cutting back can be beneficial for health, but also, we mustn't forget, just beneficial for well-being too.
15: So where can listeners go to find out more information and get some advice about their drinking?
14: So I think if people are thinking about maybe cutting back, moderating their drinking, or finding what's right for them, the DrinkAware website, so drinkaware.co.uk/find-your-balance, is a great place to go to not only find out more information about it, but also find out how you can approach it.
4: That actually really resonates with me, because I've been on a bit of a well-being journey and I've started drinking a lot less. So it's been lovely. You get so much better sleep. But speaking of sleep, do you remember when you were a kid and dreaming big came naturally? You could be an astronaut before breakfast, a pop star by lunch, and a vet by tea time. Anyway, somewhere along the lines, those big dreams can get a bit smaller, replaced by work, bills, and the everyday stuff of being an adult. Well, today, would you believe it is World Dream Day, and it's all about changing that. The annual event encourages people to reconnect with their dreams, share them, and most importantly, turn them into action. But where do you even start? Grace has been speaking to life coach and psychotherapist Karen Peters from Vitalis Coaching and Therapy to get some top tips.
10: So it's World Dream Day, and The whole idea is dreaming big, reaching aspirations, and, you know, expanding our minds to beyond what is possible and feeling like we could get there. Why is it important to dream big?
16: When we dream big, we really have to change. When we think about expanding ourselves into a new version of ourselves, we can't just make a slight little tweak somewhere. We are really invited to check our personality, our qualities, our skills, our contribution to this world. We have to really change and expand ourselves. If we just dream small, we can let ourselves off the hook with tiny little improvements. But dreaming big really makes us step into a bigger version of ourselves.
10: What are some of the barriers, Karen, that prevent us from dreaming and dreaming big?
16: One of the obstacles is when we've got hit on the head in the past, isn't it? We all know that feeling that we try to be brave and courageous and it didn't work out, and that old wounding can stop us from daring to try again. It's a self-protection mechanism that is actually keeping us small, unfortunately.
10: And what can we do to overcome that, Karen? Any of those sort of, yeah, that shielding and protecting ourselves? How can we overcome that and continue to dream?
16: We can look at the protective side of ourselves as a part of ourselves. So a part of me is scared. A part of me is worried it will go wrong. A part of me is afraid that the past will repeat itself and is actually talking quite unkindly to myself, maybe to as a critical voice that it won't work out, undermining my own confidence. So when you notice that's you, really look at that and honor that and look it in the eye and be with it. And then also recognize you have another part of yourself that wants to get unstuck and wants to dream big and wants to step into a new version of yourself. And take that part of you just as seriously. Give it just as much airspace and allow it to speak to the part of you that's holding you back. So they start to become friends and negotiate instead of being in like a state of paralysis together, and that you end up doing nothing. Think about your why is the best way to achieve your dreams, because when you connect with your deeper intention, you will keep going when it becomes tough.
9: Thanks, Grace. Oh, that's made me feel really inspired. And it was also a full moon last night, so I feel very whimsical today. But unfortunately, that's all from us today. I'll be back with you on Monday to give you the rundown on the latest. Have a fabulous weekend, and I'll see you soon.
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0: Attention to all Dodge Radio listeners of all sorts. Welcome to Ear Bleeding Metal Mayhem. 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

0: From Feature Story News in New Delhi, I'm Ashan Garg. Kremlin Special Envoy Kirill Dmitriev met US Envoy Steve Witkoff and Jared Kushner in New York on Thursday to discuss a peaceful resolution to the war in Ukraine, the latest in a series of diplomatic encounters on the sidelines of the United Nations General Assembly. The assembly has also been dominated by Israeli Prime Minister Benjamin Netanyahu's speech, which was met with a mass walkout by hundreds of diplomats. Mitch McCann reports from New York.
1: Benjamin Netanyahu also brought a number of props on stage with him, similar to how he used a series of maps last year. This year he bought a pager to remind the audience of the exploding pager saga, where pagers started detonating across Lebanon, targeting suspected Hezbollah fighters. He held it up, saying that if you had forgotten the pagers, Hezbollah certainly hasn't.
0: Chinese President Xi Jinping has departed the White House after a state dinner concluding the first day of a two-day summit with US President Donald Trump, at which the two sides extended their trade truce until January. The summit comes as the US Senate narrowly failed to pass a war powers resolution on Iran, and with Republican candidates facing voter anger over petrol prices and the economic costs of the conflict ahead of November's midterm elections. Nick Harper has the story from Washington.
2: Stability was the main thing. That was important for both countries, but seemingly very important for the United States. They wanted to keep China on side. This has really become a vibes visit. It's all about style over substance. On Wednesday, we saw Donald Trump greeting President Xi on the tarmac, something that a US president wouldn't normally do. That's a high honor being given there to President Xi. We saw that military review earlier on today. There'll be a lavish state dinner tonight. It's all that pomp and ceremony. I mean, did the US get any big wins? No, perhaps not. It didn't get China, for example, to drop all of its tariffs. It didn't get China to stop buying oil from Iran.
0: 77 national delegations walked out of the United Nations General Assembly Hall on Thursday before Israeli Prime Minister Benjamin Netanyahu began his address. The second consecutive year, he has faced a mass protest at the annual gathering in New York. Palestinian Authority President Mahmoud Abbas earlier accused Israel of genocide in Gaza and the West Bank, delivering his speech by video link after being denied a U.S. entry visa for the second year running. James Goodison reports from the United Nations.
3: He had denounced Israel's actions in Gaza and the West Bank as genocidal. He accused Israel of a colonial scheme. But a crucial point, he wasn't actually there. He had to deliver these remarks over video link because, for the second time in 2 years, the Trump administration denied him a visa. And since then, we have now heard from Benjamin Netanyahu. I was just listening to his speech before I came to talk to you. And the first thing to note is, just like last year, as he rose to the podium in the General Assembly, there was a mass walkout.
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1: Chop chop, everyone. Squadron leader speaking. Shoulders back, ice front, and good evening to you all. Now, forget the government public service announcement. The only thing you should be listening to is the Reverend, the very Reverend, Spiky Mike. He's live on Dodge Radio, tally-hoing from the Love Shack in Gisborough. He's kicking up the alternative 80s, 8 till 10 on a Tuesday night. Tune in, or there may well be consequences. Squadron leader, over and out.
0: From Michael Jackson to Mariah Carey, this is the 90s at 9 on The Decade Breakfast on Dodge Radio.

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0: from Feature Story News in New Delhi, I'm Ashan Garg. Kremlin Special Envoy Kirill Dmitriev met U.S. Envoy Steve Witkoff and Jared Kushner in New York on Thursday to discuss a peaceful resolution to the war in Ukraine, the latest in a series of diplomatic encounters on the sidelines of the United Nations General Assembly. The assembly has also been dominated by Israeli Prime Minister Benjamin Netanyahu's speech, which was met with a mass walkout by hundreds of diplomats. Mitch McCann reports from New York.
1: Benjamin Netanyahu also brought a number of props on stage with him, similar to how he used a series of maps last year. This year, he bought a pager to remind the audience of the exploding pager saga, where pagers started detonating across Lebanon, targeting suspected Hezbollah fighters. He held it up, saying that if you had forgotten the pagers, Hezbollah certainly hasn't.
0: Chinese President Xi Jinping has departed the White House after a state dinner concluding the first day of a two-day summit with U.S. President Donald Trump, at which the two sides extended their trade truce until January. The summit comes as the U.S. Senate narrowly failed to pass a war powers resolution on Iran, and with Republican candidates facing voter anger over petrol prices and the economic costs of the conflict ahead of November's midterm elections. Nick Harper has the story from Washington.
2: Stability was the main thing. That was important for both countries, but seemingly very important for the United States. They wanted to keep China on side. This has really become a vibes visit. It's all about style over substance. On Wednesday, we saw Donald Trump greeting President Xi on the tarmac, something that a US president wouldn't normally do. That's a high honor being given there to President Xi. We saw that military review earlier on today. There'll be a lavish state dinner tonight. It's all that pomp and ceremony. I mean, did the US get any big wins? No, perhaps not. It didn't get China, for example, to drop all of its tariffs. It didn't get China to stop buying oil from Iran.
0: 77 national delegations walked out of the United Nations General Assembly Hall on Thursday before Israeli Prime Minister Benjamin Netanyahu began his address. The second consecutive year, he has faced a mass protest at the annual gathering in New York. Palestinian Authority President Mahmoud Abbas earlier accused Israel of genocide in Gaza and the West Bank, delivering his speech by video link after being denied a U.S. entry visa for the second year running. James Goodison reports from the United Nations.
3: He had denounced Israel's actions in Gaza and the West Bank as genocidal. He accused Israel of a colonial scheme. But a crucial point, he wasn't actually there. He had to deliver these remarks over video link because for the second time in 2 years, the Trump administration denied him a visa. And since then, we have now heard from Benjamin Netanyahu. I was just listening to his speech before I came to talk to you. And the first thing to note is, just like last year, as he rose to the podium in the General Assembly, there was a mass walkout.
4: Playing 50s, 60s, 70s, 80s, 90s, noughties, in-betweenies and teenies. 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

0: 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'90s at 9. Tell me why ain't nothing but a party. Tell me why ain't nothing but a mistake. Noughties at 10. And in-betweenies and teenies at 11. I might say something stupid. La, la, la, la. If this wasn't enough, each and every hour we keep you up to date with the latest news, business, showbiz, sport and weather updates. 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
1: 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And right now, we're about to go to the phone lines. Who do we have on the phone?
2: Yo, this Kim?

0: Yo, you the shit, Kim. I'm telling you, them joints is bananas.
1: Thank you.
0: But yo, Kim, for real?
1: What's up?
0: Yo, I wrote you these 16, some shit I really want you to say.
1: What? Motherfucker, you can't be serious. Don't you know I write my own shit?
0: Yeah, but...
1: Get that shit to Foxy. Next, bitch.
2: Put the phone down.
1: I can't hear you.
3: Yo,
1: hello?
3: Yo, Kim, what up? What's poppin'? It's Killer from up north.
1: Oh, shit.
3: Yo, what up?
1: Yo, that's gangster.
3: Yeah, gangster.
1: That's gangster, baby.
3: Yeah.
1: I like that.
3: Yo, I'm feeling you. Yo, I'm feeling you. I've been feeling you.
1: That's
3: not me. Mean.
1: That's
3: the whole
1: real.
3: Queen B.
1: Ah, baby.
3: Brooklyn
1: that's...
3: Queen B. Killer B. Yo.
2: Let me get a shout out.
3: Yo, chill.
2: Let me get a shout out.
3: Hold on. Yo, son, I'm going to let you rock, son. Yo, son, I'm going to let you rock. Just hold on.

0: Got you, killer. I mean, killer. I like yeah, that. Killer, you real, dog.
1: My shit is on fire.
2: Your cell, man. Your cell is on fire.
1: Yo, what? Yo, hold this phone for me.
3: Yo, what the fuck? Yo, y'all even know my son's fucking killer. Y'all know me, man.
1: Hey, yo, what up, mommy?
0: Who this?
1: This Black.
0: But where my nigga?
1: Oh, killer shit caught on fire, but don't worry about that. What's going on?
0: Nothing, baby. What's up?
1: What you got on?
0: What I got on?
1: Yeah.
0: I got on some Gucci thongs, but they the edible kind, you know, they taste like Twizzlers.
1: Oh, shit.
0: I got on a bra, Gucci bra, with the G's connected at the...
1: For real?
0: At the shoulders.
1: Oh,
0: and
1: shit.
0: The nipples is cut out, though.
1: Oh, man.
0: You know? My body is real oiled up right now. What the... Oh, my God, no, he did. Oh, my God. It is real up north. Yo.
4: Ronan Keating to Robbie Williams. This is the Naughties at 10 on the Decade Breakfast on Dodge Radio.

0: From Feature Story News in the UK, I'm John Beaver. A state dinner has been held at the White House for Chinese President Xi Jinping to conclude the first day of a two-day summit with US President Donald Trump. It was announced that a truce on a tit-for-tat tariff war has been extended until January. The meeting comes as both leaders face a number of domestic challenges, so are hoping to make gains on foreign policy. Nick Harper reports.
1: Stability was the main thing. That was important for both countries, but seemingly very important for the United States. They wanted to keep China on side. I mean, did the US get any big wins? No, perhaps not. It didn't get China, for example, to drop all of its tariffs. It didn't get China to stop buying oil from Iran. This has really become a vibes visit. It's all about style over substance. On Wednesday, we saw Donald Trump greeting President Xi on the tarmac, something that a US president wouldn't normally do. That's a high honour being given there to President Xi. We saw that military review. It's all that pomp and ceremony.
0: Special envoys from Russia and the US have met in New York to discuss a peaceful resolution to the war in Ukraine, the latest in a series of diplomatic encounters on the sidelines of the UN General Assembly. The assembly has also been dominated by Israeli Prime Minister Benjamin Netanyahu's speech, which was met with a mass walkout by hundreds of diplomats. Mitch McCann reports from New York.
2: Benjamin Netanyahu also brought a number of props on stage with him, similar to how he used a series of maps last year. This year he bought a pager to remind the audience of the exploding pager saga, where pagers started detonating across Lebanon, targeting suspected Hezbollah fighters. He held it up, saying that if you had forgotten the pagers, Hezbollah certainly hasn't. Benjamin Netanyahu also spoke about violence in the West Bank. This is obviously one of the issues that has really frustrated many in the international community. He played down the violence there, blaming around 150 what he called juvenile delinquents, and suggested international criticism of what was happening there was an obsession.
0: Pope Leo has arrived in France for a four-day visit, which will include an open-air mass in Paris that more than 500,000 people are expected to attend. He's also expected to use a speech in the French capital to address the development of artificial intelligence. Ross Cullen reports.
3: Pope Leo has a packed agenda here in France, starting with a two-day trip to Paris. He'll make a speech at UNESCO addressing artificial intelligence. The Catholic pontiff has often spoken about AI over the last 6 months, particularly conveying his worries over the potential dangers of the rapidly evolving technology. He'll also meet survivors of clerical abuse, hold a service at Notre Dame Cathedral, a prayer vigil at the National Stadium, and on Saturday he will say Mass on the Champs-Élysées and Place de la Concorde. That's a religious service that upwards of 500,000 people are expected to attend.
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1: Yeah, of course I got feelings for you, but

0: From Feature Story News in the UK, I'm John Beaver. A state dinner has been held at the White House for Chinese President Xi Jinping to conclude the first day of a two-day summit with US President Donald Trump. It was announced that a truce on a tit-for-tat tariff war has been extended until January. The meeting comes as both leaders face a number of domestic challenges, so are hoping to make gains on foreign policy. Nick Harper reports.
1: Stability was the main thing. That was important for both countries, but seemingly very important for the United States. They wanted to keep China on side. I mean, did the US get any big wins? No, perhaps not. It didn't get China, for example, to drop all of its tariffs. It didn't get China to stop buying oil from Iran. This has really become a vibes visit. It's all about style over substance. On Wednesday, we saw Donald Trump greeting President Xi on the tarmac, something that a US president wouldn't normally do. That's a high honour being given there to President Xi. We saw that military review. It's all that pomp and ceremony.
0: Special envoys from Russia and the US have met in New York to discuss a peaceful resolution to the war in Ukraine, the latest in a series of diplomatic encounters on the sidelines of the UN General Assembly. The assembly has also been dominated by Israeli Prime Minister Benjamin Netanyahu's speech, which was met with a mass walkout by hundreds of diplomats. Mitch McCann reports from New York.
2: Benjamin Netanyahu also brought a number of props on stage with him, similar to how he used a series of maps last year. This year he bought a pager to remind the audience of the exploding pager saga, where pagers started detonating across Lebanon, targeting suspected Hezbollah fighters. He held it up, saying that if you had forgotten the pagers, Hezbollah certainly hasn't. Benjamin Netanyahu also spoke about violence in the West Bank. This is obviously one of the issues that has really frustrated many in the international community. He played down the violence there, blaming around 150 what he called juvenile delinquents, and suggested international criticism of what was happening there was an obsession.
0: Pope Leo has arrived in France for a four-day visit, which will include an open-air mass in Paris that more than 500,000 people are expected to attend. He's also expected to use a speech in the French capital to address the development of artificial intelligence. Ross Cullen reports.
3: Pope Leo has a packed agenda here in France, starting with a two-day trip to Paris. He'll make a speech at UNESCO addressing artificial intelligence. The Catholic pontiff has often spoken about AI over the last 6 months, particularly conveying his worries over the potential dangers of the rapidly evolving technology. He'll also meet survivors of clerical abuse, hold a service at Notre Dame Cathedral, a prayer vigil at the National Stadium, and on Saturday he will say Mass on the Champs-Élysées and Place de la Concorde. That's a religious service that upwards of 500,000 people are expected to attend.
0: From bureaus worldwide, this is FSN.
4: With FSN Spotlight, I'm Simon Marks. Today, the breathtaking news that OpenAI went rogue with one of its artificial intelligence agents, that's a computer, breaking into an Australian government website. The first time that is known to have happened. Prime Minister Anthony Albanese revealed on Wednesday that a statistics portal on the country's National Health Service website was infiltrated, accessing non-sensitive data, but nevertheless ringing fresh alarm bells about where AI may be heading. Tech expert Alex Dunn.
5: All we know is that OpenAI, after 3 months of potentially knowing that this had happened, didn't report it to the government. And all they did in response was to email the general email account. It took the government a few days to respond. But essentially what happened is agents attempted to complete a task. They did so disregarding the rules that had been laid out by this Medicare website. I mean, it's a sign of immaturity of these companies that they are essentially wreaking havoc on the open web to test and flex the capability of these models. But really what it seems to be showing is that they're not actually mature enough as institutions to be able to navigate the risks that these technologies present.
4: Prime Minister Albanese says he had a very frank discussion about the hack with OpenAI's Sam Altman and says there will be legal consequences for OpenAI's failure to disclose the breach immediately. With FSN Spotlight, I'm Simon Marks.
0: To recap the top stories, a truce on a tariff war between the US and China has been extended until January. It was announced on the first day of a two-day state visit to Washington by the Chinese president. Special envoys from Russia and the US met on the sidelines of the UN General Assembly to discuss a peaceful resolution to the war in Ukraine. And Pope Leo is on a four-day visit to France, which will include an open-air mass that more than 500,000 people are expected to attend. That's the latest Feature Story News. John Beaver reporting.
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Just what you wanted. 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I see the parties and diamonds sometimes when I close my eyes.

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1: I learned in trapping in the business. Smart people making horrible decisions, you know? Rich nigga get my dick sucked after the show. I ain't gonna lie, we were poor. A bunch of lost souls in survival mode. It wasn't no way for us unless we find our own. Running in stores, kicking in doors, nigga, give me my glory. Nigga, play with me, he ain't gonna live to tell the story. This the type of shit we glorify. Everybody gang gang. Most of the people that you grew up with, lying in the chain gang. In the box getting pink. Nigga, shit where you sleep. Nigga, shit where you eat. Who ever knew that I'd become a fucking Kodak? Rap money good, but I'm still putting the gas through the hood. Dropping all plates to the crown like Thanksgiving. Got the baby sniper standing on that Merc business. Yeah, slime for that. Ain't ready for whatever. Always knew that everything would get better. And the show got greater later. All the game came from the elders, like, hand me down. Me and my brothers went hand me down. Now I'm giving game back to the old heads. And the respect come first. Yeah, you know, can't be better than the OG. You gotta get it somewhere. Gotta come from something. Gotta come from nothing. When you see him, it's coming. It's more than a blessing. What you doing with Kendrick? Man? What you doing with a legend? So what they call you? When it's all said and done, we ain't leaving empty headed. That's on game. That's on Mon Dukes. Pour it in the bitch, but she fall through. Making ends meet, daddy deadbeat. Had to steal for a meal or you can't eat, you know, poverty. Red Cross, food banks, wit. Now look at this shit, we on property.

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1: Hey, shorty. You know what I'm saying? 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

0: would say something. Dada, standing right, your guns up, boy. Weezy F, Birdman, holla back, yeah.
1: My name is Kea Wright. 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

0: From Feature Story News in the UK, I'm John Beaver. A state dinner has been held at the White House for Chinese President Xi Jinping to conclude the first day of a two-day summit with US President Donald Trump. It was announced that a truce on a tit-for-tat tariff war has been extended until January. The meeting comes as both leaders face a number of domestic challenges, so are hoping to make gains on foreign policy. Nick Harper reports.
1: Stability was the main thing. That was important for both countries, but seemingly very important for the United States. They wanted to keep China on side. I mean, did the US get any big wins? No, perhaps not. It didn't get China, for example, to drop all of its tariffs. It didn't get China to stop buying oil from Iran. This has really become a vibes visit. It's all about style over substance. On Wednesday, we saw Donald Trump greeting President Xi on the tarmac, something that a US president wouldn't normally do. That's a high honour being given there to President Xi. We saw that military review. It's all that pomp and ceremony.
0: Special envoys from Russia and the US have met in New York to discuss a peaceful resolution to the war in Ukraine, the latest in a series of diplomatic encounters on the sidelines of the UN General Assembly. The assembly has also been dominated by Israeli Prime Minister Benjamin Netanyahu's speech, which was met with a mass walkout by hundreds of diplomats. Mitch McCann reports from New York.
2: Benjamin Netanyahu also brought a number of props on stage with him, similar to how he used a series of maps last year. This year he bought a pager to remind the audience of the exploding pager saga, where pagers started detonating across Lebanon, targeting suspected Hezbollah fighters. He held it up, saying that if you had forgotten the pagers, Hezbollah certainly hasn't. Benjamin Netanyahu also spoke about violence in the West Bank. This is obviously one of the issues that has really frustrated many in the international community. He played down the violence there, blaming around 150 what he called juvenile delinquents, and suggested international criticism of what was happening there was an obsession.
0: Pope Leo has arrived in France for a four-day visit, which will include an open-air mass in Paris that more than 500,000 people are expected to attend. He's also expected to use a speech in the French capital to address the development of artificial intelligence. Ross Cullen reports.
3: Pope Leo has a packed agenda here in France, starting with a two-day trip to Paris. He'll make a speech at UNESCO addressing artificial intelligence. The Catholic pontiff has often spoken about AI over the last 6 months, particularly conveying his worries over the potential dangers of the rapidly evolving technology. He'll also meet survivors of clerical abuse, hold a service at Notre Dame Cathedral, a prayer vigil at the National Stadium, and on Saturday he will say Mass on the Champs-Élysées and Place de la Concorde. That's a religious service that upwards of 500,000 people are expected to attend.
0: From bureaus worldwide, this is FSN.
4: With FSN Spotlight, I'm Simon Marks. Today, the breathtaking news that OpenAI went rogue with one of its artificial intelligence agents, that's a computer, breaking into an Australian government website. The first time that is known to have happened. Prime Minister Anthony Albanese revealed on Wednesday that a statistics portal on the country's National Health Service website was infiltrated, accessing non-sensitive data, but nevertheless ringing fresh alarm bells about where AI may be heading. Tech expert Alex Dunn.
5: All we know is that OpenAI, after 3 months of potentially knowing that this had happened, didn't report it to the government. And all they did in response was to email the general email account. It took the government a few days to respond. But essentially what happened is agents attempted to complete a task. They did so disregarding the rules that had been laid out by this Medicare website. I mean, it's a sign of immaturity of these companies that they are essentially wreaking havoc on the open web to test and flex the capability of these models. But really what it seems to be showing is that they're not actually mature enough as institutions to be able to navigate the risks that these technologies present.
4: Prime Minister Albanese says he had a very frank discussion about the hack with OpenAI's Sam Altman and says there will be legal consequences for OpenAI's failure to disclose the breach immediately. With FSN Spotlight, I'm Simon Marks.
0: To recap the top stories, a truce on a tariff war between the US and China has been extended until January. It was announced on the first day of a two-day state visit to Washington by the Chinese president. Special envoys from Russia and the US met on the sidelines of the UN General Assembly to discuss a peaceful resolution to the war in Ukraine. And Pope Leo is on a four-day visit to France, which will include an open-air mass that more than 500,000 people are expected to attend. That's the latest Feature Story News. John Beaver reporting.
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80s at 8. '90s at 9. Tell me why ain't nothing but a party. Tell me why ain't nothing but a mistake. Noughties at 10. I'm not gonna give up. I'm not gonna stop. I'm gonna work harder. And in betweenies and teenies at 11. I might say something stupid. La, la, la, la. If this wasn't enough, each and every hour, we keep you up to date with the latest news, business, showbiz, sport and weather updates. Dodge Radio. Dodge the world. Enjoy breakfast, because it's the most important meal of the day. So they say.

0: From Feature Story News in the UK, I'm John Beaver. A state dinner has been held at the White House for Chinese President Xi Jinping to conclude the first day of a two-day summit with US President Donald Trump. It was announced that a truce on a tit-for-tat tariff war has been extended until January. The meeting comes as both leaders face a number of domestic challenges, so are hoping to make gains on foreign policy. Nick Harper reports.
1: Stability was the main thing. That was important for both countries, but seemingly very important for the United States. They wanted to keep China on side. I mean, did the US get any big wins? No, perhaps not. It didn't get China, for example, to drop all of its tariffs. It didn't get China to stop buying oil from Iran. This has really become a vibes visit. It's all about style over substance. On Wednesday, we saw Donald Trump greeting President Xi on the tarmac, something that a US president wouldn't normally do. That's a high honour being given there to President Xi. We saw that military review. It's all that pomp and ceremony.
0: Special envoys from Russia and the US have met in New York to discuss a peaceful resolution to the war in Ukraine, the latest in a series of diplomatic encounters on the sidelines of the UN General Assembly. The assembly has also been dominated by Israeli Prime Minister Benjamin Netanyahu's speech, which was met with a mass walkout by hundreds of diplomats. Mitch McCann reports from New York.
2: Benjamin Netanyahu also brought a number of props on stage with him, similar to how he used a series of maps last year. This year he bought a pager to remind the audience of the exploding pager saga, where pagers started detonating across Lebanon, targeting suspected Hezbollah fighters. He held it up, saying that if you had forgotten the pagers, Hezbollah certainly hasn't. Benjamin Netanyahu also spoke about violence in the West Bank. This is obviously one of the issues that has really frustrated many in the international community. He played down the violence there, blaming around 150 what he called juvenile delinquents, and suggested international criticism of what was happening there was an obsession.
0: Pope Leo has arrived in France for a four-day visit, which will include an open-air mass in Paris that more than 500,000 people are expected to attend. He's also expected to use a speech in the French capital to address the development of artificial intelligence. Ross Cullen reports.
3: Pope Leo has a packed agenda here in France, starting with a two-day trip to Paris. He'll make a speech at UNESCO addressing artificial intelligence. The Catholic pontiff has often spoken about AI over the last 6 months, particularly conveying his worries over the potential dangers of the rapidly evolving technology. He'll also meet survivors of clerical abuse, hold a service at Notre Dame Cathedral, a prayer vigil at the National Stadium, and on Saturday he will say Mass on the Champs-Élysées and Place de la Concorde. That's a religious service that upwards of 500,000 people are expected to attend.
0: From Bureau.
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Find our contact info over there. I will be playing you some fake news. We'll also play the UK number one. And not only that, we'll play some comedy from the Bradshaws, plus some comedy music as well. 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

0: the end, I'ma ride with you. 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
1: Cross my heart, hope to die. 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
0: Stay solid, never lie to you. 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

0: From Feature Story News in London, I'm Stuart Smith. US President Donald Trump and Chinese leader Xi Jinping held high-stakes talks at the White House on Thursday, covering trade, the war in Iran, and artificial intelligence. President Xi said AI development must always remain under human control. President Trump has previously dismissed safety concerns as overblown. He doesn't want the United States to lose its technological edge to Beijing. The two sides discussed a possible emergency hotline on AI, but nothing was formally agreed, as Nick Harper reports from Washington.
1: They're not willing to put guardrails into effect to try and slow down their development as such. Donald Trump in particular says he doesn't want to lose the US edge to China. But we have seen perhaps some more openness from President Xi to be able to manage it responsibly. He's talking about that capacity and responsibility for both leaders to manage AI for good.
0: The Pope has publicly challenged French President Emmanuel Macron's recently enacted assisted dying law during his address at the Élysée Palace. The French President has used the final months of his time in office to push through a series of landmark reforms, including guaranteeing the right to an abortion in the French Constitution. Ross Cullen has more from Paris.
2: Over the last couple of years, there's been a real social policy drive here in France. Emmanuel Macron tilting towards that to try to secure his legacy when he leaves office in about

0: 6 months' time, we've seen the enshrinement of the right to access an abortion into the French Constitution. We've seen the legalisation this year of assisted dying. Both of those are problematic issues for the Church. The Pontiff will also be meeting survivors of clerical abuse while he's here in France. More than 300,000 children over the last 70 years are suffering abuse at the hands of the Catholic Church. After he's finished with Paris tomorrow evening, the Pope will be travelling to the holy town of Lourdes in the French Pyrenees, and he will then conclude his trip in the eastern city of Metz on the Luxembourg and German borders, where he will give a speech on Monday about Europe.
1: People with brain tumours in England will be offered new rapid genetic testing as part of a pilot to speed up diagnosis and treatment. A new DNA test has been created and is being trialled in Nottingham. It should mean reducing diagnosis time from weeks to hours. Neuroscientist Stuart Smith has been involved in its creation.
2: Brain tumours come in lots of different sorts. There's over 100 different types of brain tumours, and to distinguish between them, you need to look at the DNA, the genetics in the tumour. So the technique we've developed is a much more rapid way of doing these tests that can give us the answer even in a few hours. And in some cases, that answer can even be fed back to the surgeon while they're doing the operation to allow them to adjust the surgery they're doing to that specific type of tumour.
1: From feature story news in London, I'm Stuart Smith. US President Donald Trump and Chinese leader Xi Jinping held high-stakes talks at the White House on Thursday, covering trade, the war in Iran, and artificial intelligence. President Xi said AI development must always remain under human control. President Trump has previously dismissed safety concerns as overblown. He doesn't want the United States to lose its technological edge to Beijing. The two sides discussed a possible emergency hotline on AI, but nothing was formally agreed, as Nick Harper reports from Washington.
3: They're not willing to put guardrails into effect to try and slow down their development as such. Donald Trump in particular says he doesn't want to lose the US edge to China. But we have seen perhaps some more openness from President Xi to be able to manage it responsibly. He's talking about that capacity and responsibility for both leaders to manage AI for good.
1: The Pope has publicly challenged French President Emmanuel Macron's recently enacted assisted dying law during his address at the Élysée Palace. The French President has used the final months of his time in office to push through a series of landmark reforms, including guaranteeing the right to an abortion in the French Constitution. Ross Cullen has more from Paris.
0: Over the last couple of years, there's been a real social policy drive here in France. Emmanuel Macron tilting towards that to try to secure his legacy when he leaves office in about 6 months' time. We've seen the enshrinement of the right to access an abortion into the French Constitution. We've seen the legalisation this year of assisted dying. Both of those are problematic issues for the Church. The Pontiff will also be meeting survivors of clerical abuse while he's here in France. More than 300,000 children over the last 70 years are suffering abuse at the hands of the Catholic Church. After he's finished with Paris tomorrow evening, the Pope will be travelling to the holy town of Lourdes in the French Pyrenees, and he will then conclude his trip in the eastern city of Metz on the Luxembourg and German borders, where he will give a speech on Monday about Europe.
1: People with brain tumours in England will be offered new rapid genetic testing as part of a pilot to speed up diagnosis and treatment. A new DNA test has been created and is being trialled in Nottingham. It should mean reducing diagnosis time from weeks to hours. Neuroscientist Stuart Smith has been involved in its creation.
2: Brain tumours come in lots of different sorts. There's over 100 different types of brain tumours, and to distinguish between them, you need to look at the DNA, the genetics in the tumour. So the technique we've developed is a much more rapid way of doing these tests that can give us the answer even in a few hours. And in some cases, that answer can even be fed back to the surgeon while they're doing the operation to allow them to adjust the surgery they're doing to that specific type of tumour.
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1: 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We love rap music. Listen, we got a caller on line one. Caller, what's your problem?
2: Hello, I'm on the line with T-Pain.
1: How's it going?
2: It ain't going good. My girl ain't doing a thing she used to do.
1: I got just what you need. Brand new Chris Brown, T-Pain. You heard it here first. Nappy Boy

0: 5-4-3-0. Yeah.
1: Hi, Mike Todd here, the Todd Father, bringing you the best in new music, as well as playing banging tunes from Bowie to Roxy Music, Sex Pistols to The Clash. 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

Chop chop, everyone. Squadron leader speaking. Shoulders back, ice front, and good evening to you all. Now, forget the government public service announcement. The only thing you should be listening to is the Reverend, the very Reverend, Spiky Mike. He's live on Dodge Radio, tally-hoing from the Love Shack in Gisborough. He's kicking up the alternative 80s, 8 till 10 on a Tuesday night. Tune in, or there may well be consequences. Squadron leader, over and out.

0: From Feature Story News in London, I'm Stuart Smith. US President Donald Trump and Chinese leader Xi Jinping held high-stakes talks at the White House on Thursday, covering trade, the war in Iran, and artificial intelligence. President Xi said AI development must always remain under human control. President Trump has previously dismissed safety concerns as overblown. He doesn't want the United States to lose its technological edge to Beijing. The two sides discussed a possible emergency hotline on AI, but nothing was formally agreed, as Nick Harper reports from Washington.
1: They're not willing to put guardrails into effect to try and slow down their development as such. Donald Trump in particular says he doesn't want to lose the US edge to China. But we have seen perhaps some more openness from President Xi to be able to manage it responsibly. He's talking about that capacity and responsibility for both leaders to manage AI for good.
0: The Pope has publicly challenged French President Emmanuel Macron's recently enacted assisted dying law during his address at the Élysée Palace. The French President has used the final months of his time in office to push through a series of landmark reforms, including guaranteeing the right to an abortion in the French Constitution. Ross Cullen has more from Paris.
2: Over the last couple of years, there's been a real social policy drive here in France. Emmanuel Macron tilting towards that to try to secure his legacy when he leaves office in about 6 months' time. We've seen the enshrinement of the right to access an abortion into the French Constitution. We've seen the legalisation this year of assisted dying. Both of those are problematic issues for the church. The pontiff will also be meeting survivors of clerical abuse while he's here in France. More than 300,000 children over the last 70 years are suffering abuse at the hands of the Catholic Church. After he's finished with Paris tomorrow evening, the Pope will be travelling to the holy town of Lourdes in the French Pyrenees, and he will then conclude his trip in the eastern city of Metz on the Luxembourg and German borders, where he will give a speech on Monday about Europe.
0: People with brain tumours in England will be offered new rapid genetic testing as part of a pilot to speed up diagnosis and treatment. A new DNA test has been created and is being trialled in Nottingham. It should mean reducing diagnosis time from weeks to hours. Neuroscientist Stuart Smith has been involved in its creation.
3: Brain tumours come in lots of different sorts. There's over 100 different types of brain tumours, and to distinguish between them, you need to look at the DNA, the genetics in the tumour. So the technique we've developed is a much more rapid way of doing these tests that can give us the answer even in a few hours. And in some cases, that answer can even be fed back to the surgeon while they're doing the operation to allow them to adjust the surgery they're doing to that specific type of tumour.
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I will be playing you some fake news. 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Enjoy.

0: From Feature Story News in London, I'm Stuart Smith. US President Donald Trump and Chinese leader Xi Jinping held high-stakes talks at the White House on Thursday, covering trade, the war in Iran, and artificial intelligence. President Xi said AI development must always remain under human control. President Trump has previously dismissed safety concerns as overblown. He doesn't want the United States to lose its technological edge to Beijing. The two sides discussed a possible emergency hotline on AI, but nothing was formally agreed, as Nick Harper reports from Washington.
1: They're not willing to put guardrails into effect to try and slow down their development as such. Donald Trump in particular says he doesn't want to lose the US edge to China. But we have seen perhaps some more openness from President Xi to be able to manage it responsibly. He's talking about that capacity and responsibility for both leaders to manage.

0: manage AI for good.
1: The Pope has publicly challenged French President Emmanuel Macron's recently enacted assisted dying law during his address at the Élysée Palace. The French President has used the final months of his time in office to push through a series of landmark reforms, including guaranteeing the right to an abortion in the French Constitution. Ross Cullen has more from Paris.
2: Over the last couple of years, there's been a real social policy drive here in France. Emmanuel Macron tilting towards that to try to secure his legacy when he leaves office in about 6 months' time. We've seen the enshrinement of the right to access an abortion into the French Constitution. We've seen the legalisation this year of assisted dying. Both of those are problematic issues for the church. The pontiff will also be meeting survivors of clerical abuse while he's here in France. More than 300,000 children over the last 70 years are suffering abuse at the hands of the Catholic Church. After he's finished with Paris tomorrow evening, the Pope will be travelling to the holy town of Lourdes in the French Pyrenees, and he will then conclude his trip in the eastern city of Metz on the Luxembourg and German borders, where he will give a speech on Monday about Europe.
1: People with brain tumours in England will be offered new rapid genetic testing as part of a pilot to speed up diagnosis and treatment. A new DNA test has been created and is being trialled in Nottingham. It should mean reducing diagnosis time from weeks to hours. Neuroscientist Stuart Smith has been involved in its creation.
3: Brain tumours come in lots of different sorts. There's over 100 different types of brain tumours, and to distinguish between them, you need to look at the DNA, the genetics in the tumour. So the technique we've developed is a much more rapid way of doing these tests that can give us the answer even in a few hours. And in some cases, that answer can even be fed back to the surgeon while they're doing the operation to allow them to adjust the surgery they're doing to that specific type of tumour.
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0: Christian. 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

0: From Feature Story News in London, I'm Stuart Smith. US President Donald Trump and Chinese leader Xi Jinping held high-stakes talks at the White House on Thursday, covering trade, the war in Iran, and artificial intelligence. President Xi said AI development must always remain under human control. President Trump has previously dismissed safety concerns as overblown. He doesn't want the United States to lose its technological edge to Beijing. The two sides discussed a possible emergency hotline on AI, but nothing was formally agreed, as Nick Harper reports from Washington.
1: They're not willing to put guardrails into effect to try and slow down their development as such. Donald Trump in particular says he doesn't want to lose the US edge to China. But we have seen perhaps some more openness from President Xi to be able to manage it responsibly. He's talking about that capacity and responsibility for both leaders to manage AI for good.
0: The Pope has publicly challenged French President Emmanuel Macron's recently enacted assisted dying law during his address at the Élysée Palace. The French President has used the final months of his time in office to push through a series of landmark reforms, including guaranteeing the right to an abortion in the French Constitution. Ross Cullen has more from Paris.
2: Over the last couple of years, there's been a real social policy drive here in France. Emmanuel Macron tilting towards that to try to secure his legacy when he leaves office in about 6 months' time. We've seen the enshrinement of the right to access an abortion into the French Constitution. We've seen the legalisation this year of assisted dying. Both of those are problematic issues for the Church. The Pontiff will also be meeting survivors of clerical abuse while he's here in France. More than 300,000 children over the last 70 years are suffering abuse at the hands of the Catholic Church. After he's finished with Paris tomorrow evening, the Pope will be travelling to the holy town of Lourdes in the French Pyrenees, and he will then conclude his trip in the eastern city of Metz on the Luxembourg and German borders, where he will give a speech on Monday about Europe.
0: People with brain tumours in England will be offered new rapid genetic testing as part of a pilot to speed up diagnosis and treatment. A new DNA test has been created and is being trialled in Nottingham. It should mean reducing diagnosis time from weeks to hours. Neuroscientist Stuart Smith has been involved in its creation.
3: Brain tumours come in lots of different sorts. There's over 100 different types of brain tumours, and to distinguish between them, you need to look at the DNA, the genetics in the tumour. So the technique we've developed is a much more rapid way of doing these tests that can give us the answer even in a few hours. And in some cases, that answer can even be fed back to the surgeon while they're doing the operation to allow them to adjust the surgery they're doing to that specific type of tumour.
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0: From Feature Story News in London, I'm Stuart Smith. US President Donald Trump and Chinese leader Xi Jinping held high-stakes talks at the White House on Thursday, covering trade, the war in Iran, and artificial intelligence. President Xi said AI development must always remain under human control. President Trump has previously dismissed safety concerns as overblown. He doesn't want the United States to lose its technological edge to Beijing. The two sides discussed a possible emergency hotline on AI, but nothing was formally agreed, as Nick Harper reports from Washington.
1: They're not willing to put guardrails into effect to try and slow down their development as such. Donald Trump in particular says he doesn't want to lose the US edge to China. But we have seen perhaps some more openness from President Xi to be able to manage it responsibly. He's talking about that capacity and responsibility for both leaders to manage AI for good.
0: The Pope has publicly challenged French President Emmanuel Macron's recently enacted assisted dying law during his address at the Élysée Palace. The French President has used the final months of his time in office to push through a series of landmark reforms, including guaranteeing the right to an abortion in the French Constitution. Ross Cullen has more from Paris.
2: Over the last couple of years, there's been a real social policy drive here in France. Emmanuel Macron tilting towards that to try to secure his legacy when he leaves office in about 6 months' time. We've seen the enshrinement of the right to access an abortion into the French Constitution. We've seen the legalisation this year of assisted dying. Both of those are problematic issues for the Church. The Pontiff will also be meeting survivors of

0: clerical abuse while he's here in France. More than 300,000 children over the last 70 years are suffering abuse at the hands of the Catholic Church. After he's finished with Paris tomorrow evening, the Pope will be travelling to the holy town of Lourdes in the French Pyrenees, and he will then conclude his trip in the eastern city of Metz on the Luxembourg and German borders, where he will give a speech on Monday about Europe.
1: People with brain tumours in England will be offered new rapid genetic testing as part of a pilot to speed up diagnosis and treatment. A new DNA test has been created and is being trialled in Nottingham. It should mean reducing diagnosis time from weeks to hours. Neuroscientist Stuart Smith has been involved in its creation.
2: Brain tumours come in lots of different sorts. There's over 100 different types of brain tumours, and to distinguish between them, you need to look at the DNA, the genetics in the tumour. So the technique we've developed is a much more rapid way of doing these tests that can give us the answer even in a few hours. And in some cases, that answer can even be fed back to the surgeon while they're doing the operation to allow them to adjust the surgery they're doing to that specific type of tumour.
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get a hold of me during the show, you could do so at kaeo@caneandable.social or contact us using our WhatsApp group. 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
1: I'm so tired of pretending. Where's my happy ending? I followed all the rules. I drew inside the lines. I

me for Tara's Takeover right here on Dodge Radio every Sunday from 10 p.m. to 1 a.m. UK, 5 to 8 U.S. Eastern, 2 to 5 Pacific. 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

0: and so much more. 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

0: Chop chop, everyone. Squadron leader speaking. Shoulders back, ice front, and good evening to you all. Now, forget the government public service announcement. The only thing you should be listening to is the Reverend, the very Reverend, Spiky Mike. He's live on Dodge Radio, tally-hoing from the Love Shack in Gisborough. He's kicking up the alternative 80s, 8 till 10 on a Tuesday night. Tune in, or there may well be consequences. Squadron leader, over and out.
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0: From Feature Story News in London, I'm Stuart Smith. US President Donald Trump and Chinese leader Xi Jinping held high-stakes talks at the White House on Thursday, covering trade, the war in Iran, and artificial intelligence. President Xi said AI development must always remain under human control. President Trump has previously dismissed safety concerns as overblown. He doesn't want the United States to lose its technological edge to Beijing. The two sides discussed a possible emergency hotline on AI, but nothing was formally agreed, as Nick Harper reports from Washington.
1: They're not willing to put guardrails into effect to try and slow down their development as such. Donald Trump in particular says he doesn't want to lose the US edge to China. But we have seen perhaps some more openness from President Xi to be able to manage it responsibly. He's talking about that capacity and responsibility for both leaders to manage AI for good.
0: The Pope has publicly challenged French President Emmanuel Macron's recently enacted assisted dying law during his address at the Élysée Palace. The French President has used the final months of his time in office to push through a series of landmark reforms, including guaranteeing the right to an abortion in the French Constitution. Ross Cullen has more from Paris.
2: Over the last couple of years, there's been a real social policy drive here in France. Emmanuel Macron tilting towards that.

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2: 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I'm Zion Newkirk here, filling in for Wes for Rock and Roll Inferno. Happy Friday to each and every one of you. And shout out to everybody that is tuned in. Oh, hell yeah. We got 3 hours of nonstop rock and metal and even some classic rock and even some hair metal too. So how do you like that? Just kidding. But anyway, I got some sad news, but I hope this does not affect the rest of the show. But to anybody that, well, never mind, I'm not even...
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2: 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Or if you have my personal social medias, social platforms, you could follow me over there. 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Or if you have my Facebook, go to Zion Newkirk. Or if you have my email, you can email me at earbleedingmayhem@gmail.com for requests. But we also got some requests anyway. But without further ado, let's get into this track by Sledge Vuk called the White Raven right here on Rock and Roll Inferno. I'm Zion Newkirk filling in for Wes. 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Here is Sledge Vuk with the White Raven right here on Dodge Radio, where we dodge the world and enjoy the music. Enjoy.

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Dodge Radio, Dodge the World, and enjoy the music. You just heard Beast of Burden by the Rolling Stones, requested by Nicole. Wrapping up that set. And coming up, you know, I've never really been a big Rolling Stones fan, but they do have some pretty good hits. And that one is a pretty good one. I might actually grab their discography and see what they might got in there that I might like. But without any further ado, how about a track from Deftones with Combat right here on the Rock and Roll Inferno. I'm Zion Newkirk. Here's Deftones with Combat right here on Dodge Radio. 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

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All oppressed people have a right to violence. And I want to tell you something. It's like the right to pee. 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You got to have the right time. You got to have the appropriate situation. And I'm absolutely convinced that this is it.

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Led Zeppelin, The Immigrant Song, wrapping up that set on the Rock and Roll Inferno. Ooh, I haven't heard that song in a good minute. Coming up, why don't we kick things off with some Creedence Clearwater Revival with Pagan Baby right here on Rock and Roll and on the Rock and Roll Inferno. I'm Zion. Here is Creedence Clearwater Revival with Pagan Baby right here on Dodge Radio, where we dodge the world and enjoy the music.

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Wanting to let you guys know that Wes's Musical Meltdown can be heard on Dodge Radio every Thursday, 10 p.m. UK, 5 p.m. East. 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

Christian. 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

dodge the world and enjoy the music. Welcome to hour number two. You just heard Norma Jean with Death is a Living Partner wrapping up that set. And before that, you heard Dayseeker with Neon Grave. And following that, before we went to the break, you heard Creedence Clearwater Revival with Pagan Baby. I'm Zion Newkirk, filling in for Wes for Rock and Roll Inferno. And coming up, how about Nickelback with Rattle the Cage right here on the Rock and Roll Inferno? And shout out to Heather, by the way, for tuning in. Shout out to Nicole, and shout out to whoever else, and shout out to McKenna, who's also tuned in. But coming up, how about Nickelback with Rattle the Cage right here on Dodge Radio, where we dodge the world and enjoy the music.

Rest the world and enjoy the music you just heard. UFO with Rock Bottom wrapping up that set. Now that's one of my favorites by UFO, by the way, alongside of Lights Out, and there's a couple of others. But coming up though, why don't we kick things off with The Clash, with one of my favorites actually, English Civil War, right here on Rock and Roll Inferno. I'm Zion, filling in for Wes. Here's The Clash with English Civil War, right here on Dodge Radio, where we dodge the world and enjoy the music.

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Dodge Radio, Dodge the World, and enjoy the music. Welcome back to the third hour. You just heard Cabo. Yeah, you just heard Cabo with Champagne wrapping up that set. But how about we kick things off with Dave Matthews Band Belly Belly Nice right here on Rock and Roll Inferno. I'm Zion filling in for Wes. 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

Rats or rat, round and round, wrapping up that set. But just for anybody who's known, a good friend, even though me and this person never briefly spoke, I mean, we've spoke, but it was very briefly, maybe off and on. When I was dating Constance at the time, me and her have spoke, and maybe a little bit before that. I want to give my condolences for those of you that do know her, for those of you that do know her, Megan Cheatham. She has now passed away this morning, or last night, unexpectedly. And I think all of us have found out this morning about it. But I wanted to give my condolences and say that, you know, she was a good friend. And may she rest in peace. But without further ado, how about Scorpions?

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5:50 it is. But I just want you to know that this is wrong, Tony. And it wasn't so long ago that... But... Hello? Tony?

and enjoy the music coming up within about 6 minutes to 10. We have the Z-Man with the Retro Arcade. Following that, we have Hot Hits with Hunter. And Z-Man said that he's going to be doing his one-hit wonders. I wonder what he's going to play. You'll just never know what Z-Man might play. He might end up doing some rarities and, you know, and doing whatever else he might decide to do on his show. But it's going to be a good one. I will be definitely will be tuning into that shortly after when I wrap up my set. Or not after when I wrap up my set. I'm going to be shortly tuning in out here after when we end up with this last song that I'm going to end up closing out the rest of the night with. So, I'm going to end up giving my condolences to Megan's family once again because they're going to need it. Death is a sucky thing to happen to all of us, and I lost my father a few years ago, and I don't usually talk about it much, but and me and Nicole, we were just talking about this earlier, and you never know how long you're going to live on this earth. You will never know on how long you're going to live on this earth. You will never know. But I am going to say, do we want to live forever on this earth? Sure. But we never know how long we're going to live on this earth until the moment when something happens to us. But without any further ado, we're going to wrap up the final hour with some Head Planet Earth with their new single called Violent Girl. Do not, this song is actually a metaphor. It's not to be taken literal. But it's a really, really good song, and I actually like it. It's one of the better ones from Head PE. Coming up, here's Head PE with Violent Girl. Right here on Dodge Radio, you're listening to the Rock and Roll Inferno. I'm going to hand the floor over to Z-Man after when this song ends. Right here on Dodge Radio, Dodge the World, and enjoy the music.

0: From Feature Story News in Washington, I'm Nick Harper. US President Donald Trump has said he and Chinese President Xi Jinping had a very productive meeting, adding tremendous things will be happening. The Chinese leader has left after a three-day state visit. Friday's events included a tea session at the White House, followed by a trip to the National Archives. It was a visit filled with warm words and diplomatic ceremony, but few.
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enjoy your time travel experience, and thank you for joining us.

Hello, and welcome once again inside the Retro Arcade for Friday, September 25th, 2026. And today is the day we celebrate One Hit Wonders. Well, that's in 3 months from today. Gotta wait a little longer for Christmas. But today is September 25th, National One Hit Wonder Day here in the U.S. So we're celebrating, of course, like we do every year in the Retro Arcade by playing One Hit Wonders. This year, focusing on the 90s and 80s. Those decades had plenty of One Hit Wonders. Some people try and claim those are horrible decades for music because of One Hit Wonders. I say that's what made those decades great, was all the One Hit Wonders. You never knew if a certain act was going to have another hit. Nowadays, you have multiple hits, no matter how crappy you are. It seems like the art of the One Hit Wonder has been lost. I consider One Hit Wonders an art form. To me, it's a nice subgenre that I've always enjoyed. Heck, I enjoy the One Hit Wonder channel on SiriusXM. It's called Wonderland. Check it out sometime. It's really good. They play One Hit Wonders that even I forgot about. Anyway, tonight's show is going to feature the 90s in the first hour and a half. And the last hour and a half, we'll dig into the 80s for One Hit Wonders from that decade. If you want to get a hold of the show and join in on the chat, you can find us on the Dodge listener group on WhatsApp. And don't be a spammer. We had a spammer yesterday. You'll be found out and deleted. Don't even try it. Don't even try it. Bad spammer. No bad spammer. No biscuit. No soup for you. But if you're a real human and want to actually converse with people and not post spam, you can find us in the Dodge Radio listener community. Look us up there, sign up, management will approve you, and you'll be able to take part in the chat. Or you can find me on Mastodon at RetroFan at Mastodon.social. What do you say we kick off this first set of 90s One Hit Wonders, shall we? On the way, some Jan Arden, The Verve, we'll have some Evan McCain, Blessed Union of Soul, and kick it off with the man who we sadly lost last week, Duncan Sheik, passed away, I believe, last Thursday at the age of 56 due to organ failure. Here's his one claim to fame, Barely Breathing, right here inside the Retro Arcade One Hit Wonder Edition, Dodge Radio, where we dodge the world and enjoy the music.

0: one of the weirder ending to a song, Chumba Chumba Wumba, Tub Thumping. Kind of like the, there's a Joe Walsh song that ends after the song's over. It ends with Here Comes a Herd of Ya-Ya's, or Wah-Wah's, and a bunch of things going wah in the background. That, I think, ranks up there with the weird endings. Those two rank up there with the weirdest endings in music. Tub Thumping, Chumba Wumba, wrapping up a six-pack here inside the Retro Arcade. Dodge Radio, where we dodge the world and enjoy the music. Before that, The Verve and Bittersweet Symphony. Nothing bittersweet about that song for the band. They don't make any money off the song anymore. Why? Because they got sued by the Rolling Stones for sampling too much of it. Basically, they sampled too much. They had permission to sample some, but they kind of violated the contract and sampled too much. So the Rolling Stones sued them and basically paid the Verve a certain amount of money. That's all they got, and or they received. And basically, the Rolling Stones get all the proceeds after that. So the Verve makes no money off that song. Definitely bittersweet there. They have a pipe that was their one claim to fame. They don't make any money off it because somebody sampled too much of the song. Oops. Bet they didn't do that twice. Also in that set, Jan Arden with Insensitive. We had Edwin McCain with Al B, a song that Kay had commented that she hadn't heard in a long time, and I hadn't either. I think the last time I heard it was when Tara played it. Before that, I can't think when I heard it last. That's when you don't hear very often. Same with the Jan Arden song. Also, Blessed Union of Souls with I Believe. We also had Duncan Sheik began the show with Barely Breathing. And again, sadly, we lost him last week due to organ failure, only at the age of 56, far too young. I'm Z-Man here with you inside the Retro Arcade here on Dodge Radio. Want to say a few hellos. Hi to Tara in the sitting behind me at her desk.
1: Hello.
0: She's doing some show research right now, looking for things for her Broadway sets.
1: And you'll find...
0: That's awesome.
1: Yeah.
0: And then a couple weeks to celebrate Julie Andrews' birthday,
1: yes,
0: she'll be doing a Julie Andrews six-pack in the Broadway and Disney sets. So, the invite to look forward to. She's going to be working on that next week, so we'll see what she plays for Tara's Takeover. Also, want to say hello to Kay. Hello to Ashley. Hello to Kayo, who's feeling a bit under the weather today. Hope you feel better soon, Kayo. Want to say hi to Heather, hi to Catherine, hi to Zion. If you're tuned in, let me know. I'll give you a shout out on the air too. So if you're listening, let me know. I know you're out there. I've seen the stats. I know how many are out there, and that all of you said hello. You should say hi too. I can say hi to you on the air too. Coming up, more great music on the way, plus some fun conversation as well. We're going to have music on the way by. Crash Test Dummies, remember them? They had a one hit with very strange song. We'll also have Dion Ferris, she of course of Arrested Development fame. We'll have the Captain Hollywood Project coming up for you. Johnny Gill, Joe Public, and we'll do some Everlast for your listening pleasure for you too. Culture Beat in there for you as well. But first, kick it off with Jennifer Page, a fun song. Love this one. Sadly, she had no more hits. She put out several albums. Really good voice, really good singer, but sadly, only one hit. This is her one claim to fame. Here's Jennifer Page and Crush. Right here inside the Retro Arcade, One Hit Wonder Day, as we celebrate the One Hit Wonders in the 90s right now. 2000s or 1980s coming up in just about an hour from now. But first again, here's Jennifer Page. Inside the Retro Arcade, Dodge Radio, where we dodge the world and enjoy the music.

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0: 80s and 8. '90s at 9. Tell me why ain't nothing but a party. Tell me why ain't nothing but a mistake. Noughties at 10. I'm not a power, I'm not gonna give up, I'm not gonna tower, I'm gonna work harder. And in betweenies and teenies at 11. I might say something stupid. La, la, la, la. If this wasn't enough, each and every hour, we keep you up to date with the latest news, business, showbiz, sport and weather updates. Dodge Radio. Dodge the world. Enjoy breakfast, because it's the most important meal of the day. So they say.
1: Speaking of weather, we're going to be getting one heck of a nor'easter up near the New England area, which, as you may know, has caused, if you're a baseball fan, has caused the little bit of rearranging of the Cubs Red Sox series this weekend. They played a doubleheader today, which sadly the Cubs lost game 1-4-3. Currently in game 2, they're scoreless, top of the second inning. But yeah, basically the Cubs have to win the next 2 games, and San Diego has to lose 2 out of 3 for the Cubs to get home field advantage and play at Wrigley Field as opposed to in San Diego. I'm kind of concerned about the Cubs in the playoffs. Whenever the Cubs make the playoffs, even back in 2016 when they won it all, I was very nervous to the entire playoff series. Because, as we all know, the Cubs, when they get in the playoffs, they tend not to do very well in past history. 2016 was a good exception to the rule. Last year, they did good. They got all the way to facing Milwaukee, lost to them in the divisional series. This year, though, they're kind of struggling at the moment. 5 out of 48 with runners in scoring position over the last 5 games. I'm a bit nervous going into a series against San Diego because San Diego is on fire. I don't mean literally on fire, they're not in flames. Hold on. I was afraid we're going to go here, but
2: San Diego's on fire?
1: I meant they're doing really well.
2: Oh, okay. So you weren't specific about that?
1: Oh, boy.
2: So, you know, I had to make sure that they weren't really on fire. You know, if they were on fire, then you'd have to put the fire out.
1: Hopefully the Cubs can put their fire out.
2: Okay.
1: They're playing really well. They're probably the best team in baseball right now as far as the winning record goes. I know. I feel like tickle you later.
2: Yeah, okay.
1: Your feet are mine. Yes, so they're playing a doubleheader today. They play a game Sunday, and hopefully we'll be seeing 3 Cubs games at Wrigley Field next week, and after the Cubs

0: games in San Diego because I'll be staying up late for three Cubs games in San Diego. Because those games must be heard, especially if they're going to be the last three games of the year. I don't want to be pessimistic. However, the Cubs are a very streaky team this year, and hopefully they'll hit a hot streak like in the next couple days. Otherwise, it'll be three and done for them. But what is nice is seeing both the Cubs and White Sox in the playoffs this year. I'm thinking, Chicago Bears who? That's pretty much the way it is on Chicago Sports Radio. What's nice is SiriusXM has added a whole lot of sports stations from around the country on SiriusXM. So I now can listen to my favorite host on The Score, which is 670 and 104.3 in Chicago. I may have even hardly mentioned the Bears this week, with the Cubs and White Sox both now in the playoffs. They get mentioned, but not very much. I mean, the Bears are playing Philadelphia this week, possibly third string quarterback. I'll listen to the game, but it'll be on in the background. Isn't that sad?
1: We can mention, though, that the Vikings beat the Bears last Sunday.
0: We could, but we're not going to mention that.
1: Yeah, but I think it's great because we beat you.
0: That's okay.
1: And so you know, in the final week of, you know, when we play you again.
0: We'll have our revenge. Yes, we will. I will.
1: That's not going to happen.
0: I've eaten a lot of crow this week. Since the Vikings beat the Bears, too, by the way, like this week. And not very nice.
1: Yeah.
0: Anyway, want to say to Ashley, just in case I forgot to mention you in the last break. Hi, Ashley. Welcome to the show. On the way musically, this first set of the hour, Everlast, Susanna Hoffs, you may know her from the Bengals, Robin S., Deep Blue Something, and Lou Bega. And then we'll get into the 80s music for the last half of the show. Kicking off the last of the 90s, though, here's Culture Beat and Mr. Vane right here inside the Retro Arcade as we celebrate One Hit Wonders on National One Hit Wonder Day. Dodge Radio, where we dodge the world. Enjoy the music here inside the Retro Arcade.

0: Mumbo number 5. What about the other 4 Mumbos, is my question. Lou Bega, here inside the Retro Arcade. Z-Man here with you, doing the One Hit Wonder thing for today as we celebrate National One Hit Wonder Day here on the Retro Arcade. That was Mumbo number 5, wrapping up the 90s. Before Lou Bega, the ironic thing is Lou Bega said he didn't want to be a One Hit Wonder. Sure enough, what happened? He became One Hit Wonder. Also in that set, Deep Blue Something, Breakfast at Tiffany's, Show Me Love, Robin S. Also heard Susanna Hoffs, My Side of the Bed, What It's Like, Never Last, and Culture Beat, Did Mr. Vain. If you want to get a hold of the show, you can do so one of a couple ways. You can find me in the Dodge Radio WhatsApp group. 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Management will approve you. 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Management will get you approved, and you'll be part of the conversation. Or you can find me on Mastodon, retrofan@mastodon.social. Now we're deciding in our place what to have for dinner tonight. We can't really order up because we're going out for lunch on Sunday.
1: Yeah, but I'm very tempted to.
0: We're thinking about it, but we're going to Friends tomorrow night, so we got that covered. We still have Mom's meals thawing in the fridge. They're not really thawed yet.
1: Nope.
0: So we can't really eat those unless we want to break our teeth. We could do chicken patties again. That's a possibility. But we have nothing to have with said chicken patties.
1: Well, we have some tater tots.
0: We do. Yeah. We've eaten tater tots a lot lately, though. So I want something else to say tater tots. We don't have those though, unfortunately. I know.
1: Yeah.
0: Sure,
1: like Domino's.
0: We could.
1: Domino's is good.
0: Yeah. As we were gonna have pizza order out tomorrow night, we're not doing that now, so we could.
1: That's true. We could.
0: We have Coke here. All we have to get is a pizza. We don't really need any bread with the pizza.
1: Right.
0: We could just do a medium stuffed crust pizza from Domino's.
1: Yeah, that's true.
0: It won't cost more than $30. It's a possibility. Yeah, we're thinking about it. We're also thinking about listening to Christmas music when we're done with my show tonight. We're thinking about it because it is September 25th, 3 months till Christmas. Why not start celebrating early? We're thinking about it. Pizza and Christmas tunes tonight, I'm thinking, would be good for dinner. Are we crazy around here? Yes, we are. Yes, we are.
1: That's okay.
0: You got to have fun. And I'm all for Christmas tunes 3 months before Christmas. Nothing wrong with that.
1: Okay, as long as we're not too crazy, because I don't want to end up in like a mental hospital.
0: Yeah, I've been there. You don't want to go to one of the places.
1: Yeah, I don't want to go there.
0: People there are insane. Trust me, I've been there.
1: No.
0: I don't remember much of it. What I do remember, though, people there are totally nuts. They made me at the time seem normal. I'm not joking about this either. If you think I'm making fun of people in mental homes, I'm not. I was in one at one point. I totally lost it and went bonkers. But I'm back to normal. Normal, normal, normal. Okay. Yeah, what's normal? Normal is relative, and Lord knows my relatives aren't normal. The bad jokes are flying here today. Of course, what they don't, they fly in here.
1: In an airplane?
0: No, a blimp.
1: Oh, blimp.
0: Hot air balloon, actually.
1: Cool.
0: Just don't shoot a bow and arrow at it.
1: Okay.
0: The bad jokes might die then. Okay, getting it back into the music. We're going to get started in the 80s now for the rest of the show. On the way, Philip Bailey, with a little help from Phil Collins. We'll do GTR. Frida, as you may know her more from ABBA. Also Soft Cell, Rockwell, Stacy Q. And we'll kick it off with Clarence Clemons. Yes, he tried to sell the career as well. With a little help from Jackson Browne, here's Clarence Clemons. You are a friend of mine. Right here inside the Retro Arcade as we celebrate One Hit Wonders today, Dodge Radio, where we dodge the world and enjoy the music.

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1: And Zion will be covering the Rock and Roll Inferno while Wes waits to get into a hard drive and rebuild his music library. I'm Z-Man, keeping the company here inside the Retro Arcade. We're doing One Hit Wonder Day today as we celebrate the art form known as the One Hit Wonder. Many of these artists probably didn't want to have just one hit, but they all did. I'm guessing most of them didn't want to have just one hit. One even specifically said they didn't want to be a One Hit Wonder. That's Lou Bega, but sure enough, even he did. Never say never, I guess. I'm Z-Man here with you, like I said. If you want to get a hold of the program, you can do so one of a couple ways. You can find me in the Dodge Radio Listener Group. 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Or you can find me on Mastodon, retrofan, at mastodon.social. I do post fun links up there from time to time, odd observations, what I have going on. I don't post often, but did do a whole bunch of posts the other day, though. I kind of post in spurts on Mastodon. Whatever I find interesting, I'll post. I'm not one of these people who's online 24/7. I can't do that. Some people can and do. Me, I couldn't do that. I can't spend all day and all night on the computer. Just can't do it. I like to get out and do things. But I understand those introverts. I have friends who are introverts. They like that. They like that kind of life. And that's good for them. I would consider myself an extroverted introvert. I like my time to myself. But I like getting together with friends in small groups. Not a big, large group person. You'll get me into a small gathering with friends that are our home. Perfect. Love that. Get me in a large crowd at a restaurant, or a dance club, which I used to do dance clubbing in college because I felt I had to. But I would get such a headache and feel so overwhelmed. Of course, if I told people that at the time, they'd look at me like I was the strange one. Like it was not okay to express your feelings on something. That was sadly the crowd I was a part of back then. No longer. If I don't feel comfortable in a place, I'm going to say so and I'm not going to hang out there. The weird thing is, I'm fine at a baseball game. I can go to a Major League Baseball game, have fun, have a great time. It's a little energy draining though. By the seventh inning, I feel like I just totally drained my energy. But I get so much enjoyment out of it, that energy drain is worth it. I like that, just even though I can't really see the action very well, I go to a Major League Baseball game for the atmosphere. The smell of the food. What's that?
2: I said we'll have to go to one next year.
1: Yeah, we didn't get to a ball game this year, though, unfortunately. Wanted to, but it was way too hot. I won't go to a ball game where the heat index is 104 unless the game is in a dome and the Minnesota Twins no longer have a dome. Why they built an outdoor stadium? Well, I know why. They wanted to be in Minneapolis, and the area they built the stadium in wouldn't fit it. A dome wouldn't fit there. But still, why would you build a dome in Minnesota where it gets cold in the springtime? We went to a game once. The temperature was

0: 40 degrees at first pitch.
1: It was so interesting because it was nice outside, but when we got on the inside of the stadium and we were sitting there, I mean, you could barely feel your toes by the time the game.
0: We were sitting in a shaded area. That's why. We were the other side of the field was in the sun. They were fine over there. We were in the shade. And the Twins lost to make things worse.
1: Yeah,
0: if we're going to go to a game where it's going to be freezing like that, the Twins could at least do the common courtesy of winning the game. But let's get you into the next set of music. On the way, I'll have Mars, Eddie Grant, When in Rome, Con Can, and some musical youth. But first, we're going to do some Stacey Q and Two of Hearts right here inside the Retro Arcade as we celebrate One Hit Wonder Day on Dodge Radio, where we dodge the world and enjoy the music.

0: one-hit wonder from Can. I beg your pardon, sampling another one-hit wonder. Lynn Anderson's I Promised You Rose Garden. That got me to thinking. Kay mentioned that next year when I do this show, I should do 60s and 70s one-hit wonders. I thought of one better. How about if I do country one-hit wonders next year? Ooh. That could be fun.
1: I like that.
0: That's something I've never done because I've featured 60s and 70s one-hit wonders before on the show. But I've done this show for a long time, way back into doing the show on other stations. I think I started this show on the old Sky 106. That's how long ago I've been doing this one-hit wonder show. But I've never done a country one-hit wonder show. That may happen next year on One Hit Wonder Day. We'll see. I think that may become a real thing next year. Also, in the set, we heard from Electric Avenue. That was Eddie Grant doing that song. Also, we heard When in Rome, the promise. We heard from Thomas Dolby, She Blinded Me with Science, Mars, Pump Up the Volume, and Stacey Q, Two of Hearts. Stacey Q appeared in a Full House episode where DJ got in trouble. She and Kimmy snuck out of school and intended to try to get an autograph, and Danny caught her. Actually, Michelle that caught her. Michelle blew her cover. Oops. Darn little sisters. Getting back into the music, how about the Timex Social Club? Trying to avoid spreading rumors here inside the Retro Arcade at Dodge Radio, where we dodge the world and enjoy the music.

0: Yes, his name is Ted, and someday he'll be dead. He has a positive outlook on things, doesn't he? Boys Don't Cry, I Want to Be a Cowboy. Here inside the Retro Arcade, as we've been celebrating One Hit Wonder Day today by playing One Hit Wonders of the 80s and 90s. Z-Man here with you, and they also in that set had the Weather Girls and It's Raining Men, Juicy Fruit, M-Tomb, Stephen Bishop from Tootsie, It Might Be You, Past the Dutchie, Musical Youth, The Timex Social Club, and Rumors, and we had the line set before that, but we ended with I Beg Your Pardon by Con Can. Pretty close Cubs game still right now, looking at the score. Eighth inning, Cubs in Boston still tied at zero. Pitcher's duel, wow. Maybe I'll be able to catch the very end of that game. Maybe extra innings. Wonder what they'll do with the weather conditions turning worse there, if they'll call in the tie after nine innings. I wonder what will happen there, because it's very interesting weather conditions, and they're expecting heavy rain starting in Boston at 10 p.m. Eastern Time. So we'll see what they do with the game. And both teams have flights chartered out of Boston at 10 p.m., so, and they really can't get out of the Boston after that point, so we'll see what happens if the game goes much later. Anyway, that'll about do it for me. Before I go, I'll give you the schedule, though, for the weekend. Up next at 1 a.m., these times, by the way, all UK time, 1 a.m., Hot Hits with Hunter. Featuring, of course, Hunter. What a surprise. Hunter hosting a show called Hot with Hunter. Interesting. But he's on the way next. Also, at tomorrow, don't forget the 7 p.m. UK, we have the Todd Father and the Next Big Thing. Midnight, check out DJ E-Man with his metal show. And on Sunday, 8 p.m., check out KO with KO's Mix. 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Monday, you can join Abby for her fill-in doing the Country Cafe. Tuesday, Zion's in at 6, Spiky Mike at 8, and then Tara's in this week for her fill-in on the Jess Mess, as she and I are flip-flopping weeks with the Jess Mess. I'll be on the following week.
1: Lots of chaos and train wrecks.
0: In fact, we'll be working on that playlist tomorrow morning, so we'll be fresh with coffee as we work on it. You've been warned. Be afraid, be very afraid. I'm going to leave with Real Life, Send Me an Angel 89. Have a great weekend, and I'll talk to you next Friday right here inside the Retro Arcade on Dodge Radio, where we dodge the world and enjoy the music. Have a great weekend.